0: Hi, I'm Jason Wyom. 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Well, that is until we play them. It's not just about the songs either. 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

National Weather Service in Indianapolis has issued a severe thunderstorm warning for northeastern Hancock County, northern Rush County, Henry County, until 9 p.m. Eastern Daylight Time. At 8:19 p.m. Eastern Daylight Time, severe thunderstorms were located along a line extending from 9 miles south of Muncie to 9 miles north of Greenfield, moving southeast at 30 miles per hour. Expected hazards include 60 miles per hour wind gusts. This is a radar-indicated threat. The following impacts are expected. Expect damage to roofs, siding, and trees. Locations impacted include Newcastle, Knighttown, Carthage, Spice Land, Chile, Kennard, Wilkinson, Sulphur Springs, Merlin, Louisville, Mount Summit, Strawn, Dunreath, Cadiz, Greensboro, Summit Lake State Park, and Mays. This includes Interstate 70 between mile markers 106 and 133. For your protection, move to an interior room on the lowest floor of a building. Repeating, a severe thunderstorm warning has been issued until 9 p.m. Eastern Daylight Time for the following counties in Indiana, Hancock, Henry, and Rush.

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0: 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All are welcome. 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We'll see you there.
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1: Welcome to Have You Heard. Have You Heard is a weekly discussion with musicians and people that just love music, where we get to ask you, hey, have you heard? Each week, Richard Dole and Matthew Altizer will discuss their favorite music or the music other musicians and artists simply couldn't live without. 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Welcome to Have You Heard.
2: Good evening. Welcome to Have You Heard. I am Matthew Altizer. Hope you guys are all doing well this evening and this week. And it's hard to believe that August is almost over, but here we are with another show for you tonight. It's just me flying solo tonight, and I want to do something we haven't done lately, which is play some new music, particularly one album that I've been listening to lately. It hit July 31st in the stores, CD LP street date, as they call it, and I find it a really intriguing album. The album I'm talking about is the new album by Terry Lynn Carrington and Social Science. This is their sophomore album, Social Science, featuring Matthew Stevens, Aaron Parks, and Morgan Guerin. It is their sophomore project, as I mentioned, coming from the, what was it called? The Waiting Game, which was nominated for the Best Jazz Instrumental Album in 2019. This album is called Trip the Night Fantastic. And yeah, it's a fantastic album. I know many of you probably already know who Terry Lynn Carrington is, but just remember, she's a titan in the industry. She has, made her name not only in the jazz world, but also in the rock world and world music world. She's the first woman to win a Grammy for Best Jazz Instrumental Album. She's really highly thought of by educators and critics and jazz enthusiasts all over the world. Just a wonderful, wonderful musician, great drummer. So the interesting thing about this album is

0: that it's really bringing in a lot of different things. It's not just jazz and R&B. It's also got some soul in it. It's got some hip hop and spoken word. It features a long list of vocalists that are featured on this. People like Aruj Aftab and Michael Mayo and Debo Ray, Liz Wright, Safa, Ladisi, Ian Michael. Instrumentalists include Brandy Younger, Mark Rebo, Larry Goldings, Rosson Carter, Riley G. MCs include Kokai, Casa Overall, Chemist. Spoken word artists include Jay Ivy and Aja Monet and More Mother. And it's just a spectacular album. It really, really is. So I wanted to play a bunch of this music for you because I think it will be a lot of fun to listen to. And hopefully it'll be something that you'll want to also check out later. In, you know, after this show, you can go out and listen to even more of it if you'd like, or, you know, purchase the album, whatever you feel is best to do within your life. So, again, this is, Terry Lynn Carrington and, Social Science. The album is called Trip the Night Fantastic. And, it was released in, the end of July, July 31st, 2026. We're going to start with the first two tracks here. They are called, Rhythm Song and Identity Song.
1: Okay, begin.

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It's only one person you owe. It's the one that you know is yourself that you wanted to grow. From a box that they thought wasn't fluid, it's flow.

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Your love be so lovely, so lucky the people you've chose. Be who you are with the beat of the heart of the person who reaches your reason for art. 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I see you as whole, not needing for parts. This is your season and seasons to follow and mark. The part of the plot with the art.

two tracks right there from the new Terry Lynn Carrington album. Beautiful, beautiful music. We heard Identity Song, and then right before that, we listened to Rhythm Song. And I mentioned before, my name is Matthew Altizer. You're listening to Have You Heard right here on WICR 88.7. I did mention that before, but what I wanted to say was I mentioned before just really a long list of who's who musicians playing on this. And again, this is Trip the Night Fantastic. Social Science is the backing band, so they're pretty much on everything. But that Rhythm Song, beautiful music there. We listened to Fatoumata Diawara on vocals, Brenda Navarette on rap and percussion, Terry Lynn Carrington on drums, percussion, additional keyboards, Morgan Guerin on bass, drums, organ, saxophone, keyboards, percussion, Matthew Stevens on guitar, Aaron Parks on keyboards, Debo Ray on additional vocals. That also had Kokai on the spoken intro and background vocals, Milena Casado on trumpet, Terry White on Barry Sax, and the horns arrangement was done by Terry Lynn Carrington. Identity Song, equally great group of people here. Michael Mayo on vocals, Nappy Nina on rap, Brandy Younger on harp, beautiful harp, Simon Mullier on vibes, Terry Lynn Carrington, drums, drum programming, percussion, additional keyboards, Morgan Guerin on bass, organ, additional keyboards, Aaron Parks on piano and keyboards, Matthew Stevens on guitar. So big bands there, big groups, big names, but the music is absolutely wonderful. It is, you know, highly thought out and, you know, recorded wonderfully. And I can't be any more excited about this album, and I hope you're enjoying it as well. So let's continue on here and see what else we could listen to. I think we're going to go with Autonomy Song and then Climate Song. And you'll notice that each track that I've mentioned so far has song at the end of the track title, and that's the entire album. They're all songs, which is, you know, pretty cool. So here we are with Autonomy Song and Climate Song.

Most High, most shy away from the light that you exhibit. Intimidated by your power, but in your prayers, angels visit. Reminding you that you are exquisite, you're the one. Your skin shines bright as if you've been touched by the sun. In a time beyond time, you were brushed and painted. Your collage is both vibrant and ancient. You're sacred, the essence of mankind. You made it with the billions you worth. There's no estimate that can ever match your worth. Because Mother Earth deemed you worthy to mother the earth. To foster a fortress, a temple that only a woman can fully understand.

0: I swear the patriarchy just don't quit. So stay out of my business and get your foot off my neck. 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It's my body, my mind, my freedom, it's my time.
1: This just in, according to a recent study, close to a third of the global population face life-threatening heat waves for over 20 days per year. Approximately 3.6 billion people across the globe live in areas that face incredible vulnerability to climate change.

Wow, very powerful stuff there. We listened to Climate Song, and then right before that was Autonomy Song on the brand new album by Terry Lynn Carrington and Social Science. The album is called Trip the Night Fantastic. And yeah, it's great, great stuff. Autonomy Song, vocals were by Ladisi, spoken word by Tariona Tank Ball, some more spoken word by Jay Ivy. Again, had Brandy Younger on harp there. Just great stuff. Climate Song, that featured a rap by Kokai. It also had a wonderful string quartet there, and Devin Gates doing the vocals and spoken word. Just great, great stuff. And you'll hear, obviously, listening to this, that there's, you know, some charged vocals in there. And I think that's important. You know, Terry mentioned that this album serves as a sonic manifesto for equality and liberation. The music provides a profound, multidimensional exploration of the most urgent crises of our time, from the systemic impact of mass incarceration and gender-based inequality to the ongoing struggle for LGBTQ+ rights and indigenous sovereignty. So, you know, some pretty charged music here, and it's just very well written, very beautiful stuff. My name is Matthew Altizer. You're listening to Have You Heard right here in WICR. You can always reach out to us at hyhjazz@gmail.com. You can find us on our website at haveyouheardjazz.com. And hope you're liking what you've heard. I know that this year we've really focused more on, you know, some more historical albums and celebrating the birthday of John Coltrane and Miles Davis. But I also wanted to bring this album up because it really is a well-created, well-written piece of art. And, you know, yeah, you might not always

disagree with what you hear in this music, but listening to it artistically and the power that is coming through in this music, I think is still equally important. So please keep that in mind while you're listening to this. Let's move on and hear what else we can hear. We're going to listen to Children's Song and Step Song from the new album by Terry Lynn Carrington in Social Science.

your own body, right? You don't get to do this because you're poor. You don't get to do this because of your skin color. You know, white supremacist delusion puts them in a space where then those who are not from that specific cut, so you're black or you're

and kind of doing a little of everything. The backing band is absolutely wonderful, as we mentioned. Aaron Parks on keys, Morgan Guerin on bass and woodwinds and other keys, Matthew Stevens on guitar, and then, of course, Terry Lynn Carrington doing the everything, doing vocals and keyboards and drums and percussion. So, you know, just a lot of fun to listen to. We're going to continue on with two more songs here. We're going to listen to Forest Song, and then right after that, we will listen to Pet Song.

unconditional love, empathetic.

Two more there from Terry Lynn Carrington, from her new album. We listened to, what did we listen to there? We listened to Pet Song, and then right before that, we listened to Forest Song. Two great new, or, you know, more tracks on this great new album. The album itself was Terry Lynn Carrington and Social Science, and we were, featuring the music from Trip the Night Fantastic that was released on July 31st of 2026. Please go check it out. I'm not going to play any more of this album because I want you to have a reason to go out and listen to the rest of the album. It's just wonderful music. Now, again, it's very charged politically and socially. And, you know, we're not saying that this is, you know, the end all be all or anything like that. But, there's some, you know, really great music on here and the performances are wonderful. And, you know, we do feel like you should definitely check it out. Now, I wanted to play something else by Terry Lynn Carrington that happened back in 2022. And this was right before we lost the great Wayne Shorter at the Detroit Jazz Festival. Wayne Shorter, Terry Lynn Carrington, Esperanza Spalding, Leo Genovese all performed together at that Detroit Jazz Festival, like I was saying. And it's a great album that was released in 2022. And I'm assuming, I don't remember, my brain is gone, but I'm assuming that we covered this album because it was so special and just such an amazing group together with Terry Lynn Carrington and Wayne Shorter and Esperanza Spalding and Leo Genovese, as I mentioned. So I wanted to play a song on that really featured all of those musicians together, but specifically Terry Lynn Carrington as just an amazing drummer. I mean, she's been around for a while playing with, you know, all the great musicians, whether in jazz or pop or world or rock, and just want to give her some more love. So I wanted to play this. We're going to listen to the track Drummer's Song. And again, this is from Live at the Detroit Jazz Festival, from the year 2022 is when it was released. So definitely go check that out as well. And congratulations to Terry Lynn Carrington on releasing such a great sophomore album with her band Social Science. I hope you guys will all go out and check out the rest of it. There's some amazing musicianship on that album, and it is very well worth the listen. So again, here is Drummer's Song from that Live at the Detroit Jazz Fest from 2022. Have a great night.

0: Have You Heard is recorded and produced by Richard Dole and Matthew Altizer in the studios of WICR. 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

But I've just been rehearsing in those other arms. You are not the first one. Well, I know the score, but it was just good clean fun till you knocked on my door. 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

Flutenist Ron McFarlane with a couple of traditional Irish tunes, The Kid on the Mountain and The Butterfly. I think by kid they mean goat. Hi, I'm Jake Armerding. So glad to be listening to music with you. Here's a romance from Dvorak, but it's in the key of F minor. So it's a bit of a troubled romance.

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So, before we jump into this next piece by Arvo Pärt, I gotta tell you about a style of music he invented called tintinnabulation. You didn't think there was gonna be book learning, but here's a little bit. So, think of a time when you might have seen a toddler and a parent outside together somewhere, maybe at the park, and the toddler leaves the parent, goes exploring a little bit, 7 or 8 steps, takes a little adventure, but then she turns around and she makes eye contact with the parent to make sure everything's cool, right? Security. Maybe she toddles back to home base for a second, and then she goes out again. Well, Arvo Pärt invented this system of music that mimics that. You're about to hear it. There's the main voice, the melody. That's the toddler who goes exploring. And then there's accompaniment, kind of like backup voices, like the parent, who's anchored to the main key signature. It's home for the toddler, and it's home for your ears, too. So with that stability there, the melody departs and explores, goes on adventures. Listen and see if you can hear tintinnabulation going on. This is the piano version of Variations for Ernest Shushka.

written for his daughter recovering from an appendectomy. Variations for Aranushka by Arvo Pärt.

It's the Detroit Symphony Orchestra performing Symphony No. 1 by Zdeněk Fibic. Nema Jurvi on the podium. Took Fibic about 10 years to work up the courage to write that symphony. He was mulling over it for many years, intimidated by the masters of the past. But

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This is a beautiful piece of music that has a nostalgic feel. The music doesn't really tell a story. It gives you perspective from a young boy who notices the world around him. His parents, who sit on the porch on a hot summer day, they talk about nothing in particular, really. They kind of talk about nothing at all. The young boy is lonely, being left out of these conversations. And this music is an expression of that, along with his wonderment about the world around him. It's Samuel Barber's piece called Knoxville. And next we'll hear the movement, Summer of 1915. This is tonight's Global Encore, recorded last October in Munich by the Munich Radio Orchestra. We'll also hear soprano Verity Wingate.

The audience lets the music breathe for a few seconds. After a performance by the Munich Radio Orchestra, we heard soprano Verity Wingate, and the conductor was Nicholas Carter. They recorded that music October 12th of last year in Munich. That was the movement Summer of 1915 from Knoxville by Samuel Barber. Samuel Barber said he wrote that piece in just a couple of days. I'm Jalene Kahn, and it's always great to sit in the audience with you and enjoy live music. Thanks a lot for being here. It's a question that people have asked since the beginning of time. What happens after death? In this piece of music, William Grant Still tells the story of the human soul after death. If the life lived was good, the soul may enter heaven, also known as Summerland.

A piece of music that attempts to answer the question, what happens after we die? William Grant Still's Summerland, about the soul entering heaven. That was flutist Alexis Still and pianist Susan DeWitt Smith on Music Through the Night. Music by Italian composer Ottorino Respighi is coming up. He was well known as a composer, but he was also a musicologist, and we'll hear some of the music that comes from his

National Weather Service in Indianapolis has issued a severe thunderstorm warning for southeastern Vigo County, southwestern Morgan County, eastern Sullivan County, Clay County, Owen County, northwestern Greene County, southwestern Putnam County, until 2:15 a.m. Eastern Daylight Time. At 1:38 a.m. Eastern Daylight Time, a severe thunderstorm was located 10 miles southeast of Terre Haute, moving southeast at 45 miles per hour. Expected hazards include 60 miles per hour wind gusts and nickel-size hail. This is a radar-indicated threat. The following impacts are expected: expect damage to roofs, siding, and trees. Locations impacted include Brazil, Linton, Sullivan, Spencer, Jacksonville, Cloverdale, Worthington, Shelburne, Farmersburg, Duggar, Knightsville, Clay City, Gosport, Hymera, Paragon, Harmony, Stunton, Center Point, Riley, and Quincy. This includes Interstate 70 between mile markers 15 and 40. For your protection, move to an interior room on the lowest floor of a building. Repeating, a severe thunderstorm warning has been issued until 2:15 a.m. Eastern Daylight Time for the following counties in Indiana: Clay, Greene, Morgan, Owen, Putnam, Sullivan, and Vigo.

Serenade for Strings by Ernst von Dachnanyi, performed by the Nash Ensemble on Music Through the Night. If you've heard a piece of music that you really liked, but you didn't catch what it was or who performed it, we can help you. Check out our on-air playlist at yourclassical.org. There you can scroll back a couple of hours or even a couple of days, so you'll never have a question about a piece of music that you heard. Italian composer Ottorino Respighi was known for being a composer, but he was also a musicologist. And for part of his career, he pored over music from bygone eras and then kind of put his own twist on it. He did that with this piece called Ancient Airs and Dances, Suite No. 1.

The National Weather Service in Indianapolis has issued a severe thunderstorm warning for central Morgan County, south central Hendricks County, northeastern Owen County, southeastern Putnam County, until 2:45 a.m. Eastern Daylight Time. At 1:54 a.m. Eastern Daylight Time, a severe thunderstorm was located 9 miles south of Greencastle, or 28 miles northwest of Bloomington, moving east at 40 miles per hour. Expected hazards include 60 miles per hour wind gusts and quarter-size hail. This is a radar-indicated threat. The following impacts are expected. Hail damage to vehicles is expected. Expect wind damage to roofs, siding, and trees. Locations impacted include Martinsville, Mooresville, Cloverdale, Monrovia, Lake Hart, Quincy, Little Point, Eminence, Centerton, and Bell Union. This includes Interstate 70 between mile markers 39 and 61. Remain alert for a possible tornado. Tornadoes can develop quickly from severe thunderstorms. If you spot a tornado, go at once into the basement or small central room in a sturdy structure. For your protection, move to an interior room on the lowest floor of a building. Repeating, a severe thunderstorm warning has been issued until 2:45 a.m. Eastern Daylight Time for the following counties in Indiana, Hendricks, Morgan, Owen, and Putnam.

Ancient Airs and Dances, Suite No. 1 by Italian composer Ottorino Respighi. That was a performance by the St. Paul Chamber Orchestra with conductor Hugh Wolf. Hope you're doing well tonight and enjoying the music. It's always great to listen with you, so thanks for being here. I'm Jalene Kahn.

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Coming up, we're going to hear a piece of music that is a great introduction to the Baroque period of classical music. It's music written by a composer whose name I'm sure you've heard. That's coming up in about 45 minutes.

The title of this piece of music comes from a set of poems written by Emily Lawless. The particular poem details events of a battle that happened in 1745. This is called With the Wild Geese by Hamilton Hardy.

The National Weather Service in Indianapolis has issued a severe thunderstorm warning for Monroe County, Morgan County, Brown County, Johnson County, southeastern Hendricks County, southeastern Owen County, southern Marion County, northeastern Greene County, northwestern Lawrence County, until 2:45 a.m. Eastern Daylight Time. At 2:09 a.m. Eastern Daylight Time, a severe thunderstorm was located 8 miles north of Bloomington, moving east at 45 miles per hour. Expected hazards include 60 miles per hour wind gusts and penny-size hail. This is a radar-indicated threat. The following impacts are expected: expects damage to roofs, siding, and trees. Locations impacted include Indianapolis, Bloomington, Greenwood, Franklin, Martinsville, Mooresville, Bloomfield, Southport, Nashville, Ellettsville, New Whiteland, Whiteland, Bartersville, Brooklyn, Worthington, Prince's Lakes, Trafalgar, Monrovia, Morgantown, and Gosport. This includes the following high

highways. Interstate 65 between mile markers 93 and 104. Interstate 70 between mile markers 58 and 63. Remain alert for a possible tornado. Tornadoes can develop quickly from severe thunderstorms. If you spot a tornado, go at once into the basement or small central room in a sturdy structure. For your protection, move to an interior room on the lowest floor of a building. Repeating, a severe thunderstorm warning has been issued until 2:45 a.m. Eastern Daylight Time for the following counties in Indiana: Brown, Green, Hendricks, Johnson, Lawrence, Marion, Monroe, Morgan, and Odom.

Bryden Thompson conducted the Ulster Orchestra with music by Hamilton Hardy called With the Wild Geese. Next, we'll hear music from a ballet written by Elena Katz-Chernin. The ballet is called Wild Swans. And this particular movement was a vocal aria, but we'll hear violin and piano perform it. Eliza's aria. Eliza is the princess whose wicked witch stepmother changes her brother's

Eliza's Aria from Wild Swans by Elena Katz-Chernin. Music from a ballet that's also gone viral after being used in an advertisement for a popular British bank. That was violinist Daniel Hope and pianist Jacques Amon on Music Through the Night. It's always great to have your company. I hope you're doing well tonight. If not, that's all right. It happens. I hope you stick around long enough so the music can work on changing that for you.

Jakob Lindberg playing a lute suite by Jan Antonin Lossy on Music Through the Night. You've heard of Bach, no matter how new you are to classical music. Well, next we're going to hear some Bach, which is a great introduction to the genre. This piece of music is a good introduction to the Baroque period of classical music. Written by Bach as a gesture for a high commander, he hoped he was going to get a job after writing this music, but that didn't work out. So later on, they would name this concerto after that commander who didn't hire Bach. Brandenburg, Concerto No. 4.

the Oregon Bach Festival Orchestra, led by Helmut Rilling, playing Bach's Brandenburg Concerto No. 4 on Music Through the Night. Great to have your company tonight. I'm Jalene Kahn.

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Nature can really kick your imagination into gear. How often have you felt stuck? Whether at work with a project or maybe emotionally. And you've spent some time in nature and cleared it all out. Sergei Rachmaninoff was at his country home when he began working on this music. It was a house 250 miles from Moscow. And he said that a walk in the country makes your eye catch sharp sparks of light on fresh foliage after showers. Your ears hear the rustling undernote of the woods. And you watch pale tints of sky over horizon after sundown. It was nature that Rachmaninoff says made it so this piece of music basically wrote itself. We'll hear the whole thing coming up in about 15 minutes.

It was his time in Cuba that inspired Camille Saint-Saëns to write this next piece of music. He was particularly inspired by a crackling fire in a hotel room fireplace. Havanaise by Camille Saint-Saëns.

French composer Camille Saint-Saëns took a trip to Cuba and was inspired there by the sound of a Cuban habanera when he wrote his Habanaise. We heard the ensemble Apasionado with violinist Jinju Cho and

conductor Matthew Herzog on Music Through the Night. A Rachmaninoff Piano Concerto is coming up in about 5 minutes. I hope you can stick around.

The Somnambulist by Philip Glass. I had to look up what that word meant. It means sleepwalking. Violinist and conductor Angèle Dubois performed with La Pietà on Music Through the Night. Sergei Rachmaninoff spent time at a home 250 miles away from the big city, and it was that time in nature that he says made it so this piece of music basically wrote itself. Rach's Piano Concerto No. 3.

National Weather Service in Indianapolis has issued a severe thunderstorm warning for southeastern Shelby County, southeastern Rush County, Decatur County, Jennings County, until 4 a.m. Eastern Daylight Time. At 3:31 a.m. Eastern Daylight Time, a severe thunderstorm was located near Greensburg, or 16 miles west of Batesville, moving east at 50 miles per hour. Expected hazards include 60 miles per hour wind gusts. This is a radar-indicated threat. The following impacts are expected. Expect damage to roofs, siding, and trees. Locations impacted include Greensburg, North Vernon, Vernon, Adams, Milford, Westport, St. Paul, Millhausen, Hayden, Clarksburg, Letts, Burney, Butlerville, Nebraska, DuPont, Country Square Lakes, Sandusky, and Lake Santee. This includes Interstate 74 between mile markers 123 and 144. For your protection, move to an interior room on the lowest floor of a building. Repeating, a severe thunderstorm warning has been issued until 4 a.m. Eastern Daylight Time for the following counties in Indiana, Decatur, Jennings, Rush, and Shelby.

often called the Mount Everest of piano concertos, Rachmaninoff's Piano Concerto No. 3. At the summit was pianist Yuzhe Wang and the Los Angeles Philharmonic with conductor Gustavo Dudamel.

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1: As was the case for a lot of women in the 1800s, this composer did not get a lot of support from her family, particularly her father. Even though Cécile Chaminade's family was very musical, but her father didn't think that a young woman in her class should attend music school. He did allow her to study privately, and she went on to prove him wrong. We'll talk about some of her accolades and how successful she was in the United States coming up in about 20 minutes.

Anytime you want to hear pretty piano music like that, check out our Peaceful Piano Stream. It's one of about a dozen custom streams that you can listen to for free. Whatever type of music you're craving, we have a stream that can help satisfy that craving at yourclassical.org. It's a family affair for this next performance. Cellist Julian Lloyd Webber and the Royal Philharmonic Orchestra playing music written by his older brother Andrew from Requiem, Pae Jesu.

a movement from Andrew Lloyd Webber's Requiem, performed by his younger brother, cellist Julian Lloyd Webber, and the Royal Philharmonic Orchestra under conductor Barry Wordsworth on Music Through the Night. This is kind of a standout piece, this next performance. It was written in a century when there was very little bassoon music hitting the streets. Carl Maria von Weber saw something in the instrument in the early 1800s and wrote his Andante and Hungarian Rondo.

Carl Maria von Weber wrote hundreds of pieces of music, mostly for his operas. What you just heard was one of only two pieces of music he wrote for that combination, bassoon and orchestra. Andante and Hungarian Rondo. We heard the Sundsvall Chamber Orchestra with bassoonist Christian Davidson.

French composer Cécile Chaminade got a lot of pushback from her father when she said she wanted to be a musician. But she went on with it anyway and really proved him wrong. She won the highest French Order of Merit, the first female to do so. And she wasn't only popular in Europe, she was incredibly popular in the United States. In the decades before World War I, over 100 of Chaminade clubs sprouted up in America, where her music was performed by and for her fans. And in 1908, Chaminade herself came for a tour of the States.

The Flatterer by Cécile Chaminade, performed by Eric Parkin. One of the many recordings here from the Boston Symphony Orchestra and beloved composer Seiji Ozawa, a symphony by César Franck.

This is a coordinated monthly test of the broadcast stations of your area. Equipment that can quickly warn you during emergencies is being tested. If this had been an actual emergency, such as a tornado or flash flood or a civil emergency warning, official messages would have followed the alert tone. This concludes this test of the emergency alert.

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When was the last time you got all dressed up? Did you go to a wedding this summer? Or maybe you had a family reunion and decided to go fancy. Sometimes you don't need a special occasion to put on an outfit that makes you feel great or wear your best jewelry. But if you need an excuse to play dress up, you'll get one this hour. With a piece of music that takes you to a grand ball hosted by the wife of a 15th century duke. Start getting ready. We'll head there in about 40 minutes. We'll spend some time in the mountains with music by Norwegian composer Agatha Grøndahl, Trollhallen from In the Blue Mountains.

Trollhallen from In the Blue Mountains by Agatha Gröndahl. That was pianist Sarah Amy Smyseth on Music Through the Night. Hey there, it's great to have your company. I'm Jalene Kahn, and I hope you're doing well. English composer Arnold Bax really admired Celtic culture, and he loved Irish myths. This piece of music is based on a mythical Irish figure named Fand. She's the daughter of the Lord of the Ocean, and her garden is an island in the middle of the sea. This piece of music tells a story about a ship that's been cast ashore. The crew are drawn to the island, where they enjoy Fand's world of dancing and eating. The Garden of Fand by Arnold Bax.

Garden of Fand. Not actually a garden at all, but an island in the middle of the ocean. That's music based on an Irish myth about Fand, the daughter of the Lord of the Sea. It's by English composer Arnold Bax. We heard the BBC Philharmonic Orchestra led by Vernon Hanley. Here's original music by pianist Stephen Huff. He'll play piano with cellist Stephen Isserlis. It's called Angelic Song.

Angelic Song by Stephen Huff. Huff played piano with his friend cellist Stephen Isserles on Music Through the Night. When you hear a piece of music that you like, but you didn't catch what it was or who wrote it, you can find out more at yourclassical.org on the on-air playlist.

The ensemble Gli Inconiti and their conductor, Amadine Bayer, play music here by Carl Philipp Emanuel Bach, String Symphony No. 4.

String Symphony No. 4 by Carl Philipp Emanuel Bach. Amadine Bayer conducted the ensemble Glee Inconiti on Music Through the Night. If you need an excuse to get fancy, we're heading to a grand ball hosted by a 15th century duchess coming up in just a minute.

This piece of music puts you inside of a stunning palace. Everywhere around you, there's gorgeous architecture and artwork, and there's music in the distance. As you get closer and approach the grand ballroom, you see a glittering court of musicians. This is a party hosted by a 15th century Duke and Duchess. The Ball of Beatrice d'Este by Reynaldo Hahn.

Reinaldo Hahn drew on a lot of cultures for the inspiration for that piece of music. Hahn was born in Venezuela. He moved to Paris as a small child and drew on Italian history when he wrote The Ball of Beatrice d'Este, music named after the wife of a 15th century Italian duke. That was the Harmony Ensemble with conductor Stephen Richmond.

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1: Coming up this hour on Anytime Classical, the open air and the story of my heart, a dream of happiness, an intermezzo and uncertainty, and Pagoda Prince. I'm Kate Botello with two poems for orchestra by Frank Bridge, The Petite Histoire by Felix Dreschka, Pagodas by Claude Debussy, and then we'll wind up the hour with a suite from Pelléas and Mélisande by Gabriel Fauré. Stay right there.

0: I'm Marcela Sanchez with an AP News Minute. President Trump says the U.S. and Canada have a trade deal, but key terms remain unclear.
1: Canada and the U.S. are reportedly moving closer to finalizing a trade agreement that would avert President Trump's threatened 50% tariffs. A senior Canadian official calls the emerging terms a very good deal for Canada, but cautions negotiations are not complete. Still, Trump says,
2: they called yesterday and they gave us the points that we had to have. Very fair deal for both.
1: And the president predicts U.S. farmers and manufacturers will benefit.
2: Our farmers were paying tremendous tariffs into Canada, and those tariffs are going to be totally eviscerated down to zero.
1: Trump's tariffs would hit about 5% of Canadian exports to the U.S. Nova Scotia's premier says Prime Minister Mark Carney has asked provincial leaders to return U.S. alcohol to store shelves. Ben Thomas, Washington.
0: And I'm Marcela Sanchez.
3: 2 minutes after 6 o'clock. Good morning, Tim Bonnell. 6570 on the collector northbound at Washington Street in that work zone downtown. Have an accident reported in that stretch. Other than that, watch for high water. Certain areas around town, don't drive through because of flash flood warnings. Some places in the listening area, patchy fog this morning, tomorrow morning, and overnight. But things will start to clear gradually. We start out mostly cloudy today. Should be a sunny afternoon, high of 81. A low tonight with partly cloudy skies, 65. And tomorrow mostly sunny after the fog burns off in the morning, high of 82. It's 66 at WICR, 88.7 The Diamond. 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
5: We'll begin this hour with the overture to Michael Haydn's opera version of the Perseus and Andromeda myth. We'll hear it played by the German Chamber Academy of Neuss under the direction of Johannes Goritzky.

Johannes Goritzky conducted the German Chamber Academy of Noise, performing the overture to Andromeda and Perseus by Michael Haydn. You're listening to Anytime Classical, a production of Classical Music Indie. I'm your host, Kate Botello, with music now from English composer Frank Bridge, composed in 1915. These are two poems for orchestra, based specifically on writings by the English nature writer Richard Jefferies. We'll hear The Open Air and The Story of My Heart, performed by the BBC Welsh Symphony Orchestra under the direction of Richard Hickox.

0: Richard Hickox conducted the BBC Welsh Symphony Orchestra, performing two poems for orchestra by Frank Bridge.
1: And 21 after 6 o'clock. Have a couple of lanes blocked on 6570 Collector Distributor into Fletcher Avenue. It's on the northbound side. Right, two lanes blocked by there. Stop and traffic back to the south split, both on 65 northbound and 70 eastbound. Also, slow traffic for the work zone there south of that at Raymond and on up to the south split. The forecast, some flash flooding south and west of Indianapolis, so don't drive through high water. Patchy fog this morning and tomorrow morning and through the night tonight. It'll be otherwise mostly cloudy today, gradually becoming clear, high 81, then partly cloudy again tonight, low 65, mostly sunny after the fog burns off tomorrow morning, high of 82 then. It's 66 at WICR 88.7, The Diamond.
2: Hi folks, I'm Jürgen Jambauer from the Heidelberg Café, and I'd like to invite you on Sundays at 1 p.m. for some uplifting German music. 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So we are very, very lucky to have WICR 88.7 to continue this great tradition. 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
0: Up next this hour, three short movements for the piano that I've just discovered for myself recently, and I think they're just lovely. I hope you enjoy them. This is music by Felix Dreiske, a German composer, created between 1868 and 1869. Three characteristic pieces put together as Petite Histoire, a little story. We'll hear Dream of Happiness, an intermezzo, and Uncertainty, played by the Russian pianist Zlata Chocheva.

Zlata Tchotcheva was at the piano performing the Petite Histoire, three characteristic pieces composed between 1868 and 1869 by the German composer Felix Dreyska. Up next this hour, some music composed by Claude Debussy in 1903 as part of a three-part piano set called Prince. He was inspired to write this piece, Pagodas, after he heard Javanese gamelan at the 1889 Paris Exposition, so he wanted to play with the pentatonic scale. This was orchestrated later by Percy Aldridge Granger, and we'll hear that version now, with some interesting instrumentation by Percy Granger, like a dulcetone, gongs, glockenspiels, xylophones, and marimbas. We'll hear them played right now by the Philharmonia Orchestra of London under the direction of Geoffrey Simon.

0: Jeffrey Simon conducted the Philharmonia Orchestra of London, performing Percy Grainger's orchestration of a piano work, Pagodas from Prince by Claude Debussy.
1: It's 21 before 7, 6:39 right now. Good morning, it's Tim Bonnell on the drive in from the South Side, 65 northbound, Cone Zone, stop and go all the way in from Keystone to the south split and a little bit further. Also affecting 70 eastbound, have an accident on the exit system there in the northbound and eastbound side. So eastbound 70 is backed up before White River. Once you're to Washington Street, things pick up. It's

0: going coming through the south, split both directions, 65 and 70 northbound and eastbound. Other than that, watch for high water, a little bit of fog to deal with as well today, tomorrow morning, and through the night. It should be a mostly cloudy start to the day, but gradually becoming clear. High 81 today, 65 tonight with partly cloudy skies, and should be mostly sunny tomorrow after the fog burns off in the morning, a high of 82. It's 66 at WICR, 88.7 The Diamond.
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3: I'm Edmund Stone, host of The Score and veteran plant whisperer. 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From Audrey of the Little Shop of Horrors to that guardian of the galaxy, Groot, to the ends of Fangorn Forest in The Lord of the Rings. 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
4: For our last work this hour, music from Gabriel Fauré. This is the suite from Peleus and Melisande that he composed in 1898 as incidental music for a production of the play, which is about doomed lovers, Peleus and Melisande. Doomed because Melisande is married to Peleus's brother, Golod. We'll hear the suite performed now by the RTE Sinfonietta of Dublin, conducted by John Georgiadis.

0: John Georgiadis conducted the RTE Sinfonietta of Dublin, performing a suite from Peleus and Melisande, concert suite by Gabriel Fauré.
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1: Coming up this hour on Anytime Classical, dancing through the Scottish tragedy, English miniatures, and Beethoven versus Bonaparte. I'm Kate Botello with music from Giuseppe Verdi, ballet music from Act 3 of Macbeth, some consort music by Jeffrey Bush, and a movement from Beethoven's Symphony No. 3, the Eroica. All that plus a prelude No. 3 in A minor for guitar by Heitor Villa-Lobos. Stay right here.

0: AP Sports, I'm Donna Warder. Carson Binge hit a two-run homer, helping the New York Mets beat the San Diego Padres 4-2 on Wednesday. Binge is now the first Mets rookie with at least 15 homers and 15 steals since fellow right fielder Darryl Strawberry in 1983. The Pirates beat the Tigers 4-3. Brandon Lau homered off Detroit closer Kenley Jansen with two outs in the ninth inning. The Twins beat the Braves 6-4. The White Sox 3, Cubs nothing. The Diamondbacks beat the Red Sox 7-6 in 10 innings. The Phillies 4, the Marlins 1, the Rays 7, the Blue Jays 6, the Yankees 5, Orioles 3, the Giants beat the Guardians 1-0, the Reds 5, Cardinals 4. Vita Vea and the Tampa Bay Buccaneers have agreed to a contract extension. Vea was entering the final season of a 4-year, $71 million contract. His new deal reportedly is worth $48 million over the next two seasons. I'm Donna Warder, AP Sports.
1: It's 2 minutes after 7 o'clock. Hi, it's Tim Bonnell. On the roads, there's hope. 65 northbound, 70 eastbound at the south. But I had an earlier accident, but that seems to be cleared. So things starting to move better. Still some pretty slow traffic on the near south side of downtown. Also around 65 on the south side, westbound 465. A little heavy eastbound slow from 65 over to Emerson. And watch for flooding, mainly down in the southeast part of the listening area. Still have some flash flood warnings down there. Also starting out with a little bit of fog. Have fog this morning, overnight, and tomorrow predicted. And it looks like it will start out mostly cloudy, but become sunny by this afternoon, high of 81. 65 for our low tonight with partly cloudy skies and mostly sunny through the day on Friday, high of 82. It's 66 at WICR 88.7 The Diamond.
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4: From the Saturday Evening Post, this is the Post Perspective for August 20th. In the 1900s, middle-class Americans generally dressed for other people. When they went out in public, women wore corsets, bustles, and floor-length skirts, and men put on dark three-piece suits, starch collars, and hats. They dressed to be respectable and accepted. But in 1904, an observer at the St. Louis Exposition noticed something changing. Unlike the American women, who were all dressed in exquisite taste, the American men looked like ruffians. They were negligently dressed and many were unshaven. The Post editors, in today's issue of that year, reported that the decline in men's appearances was worldwide. Men were just becoming unkempt. They weren't as clean or as upright as they'd been in the past. Men were too concerned with living and working to care how they appeared. In the coming decades, sportswear would be introduced, and Americans would appreciate the freedom of movement it gave them. They started choosing clothing more for their own comfort and relaxation, so that, generally, they dressed for themselves instead of others.

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1: Thanks for listening to Anytime Classical, a production of Classical Music Indie. I'm your host, Kate Botello, with music next from Giuseppe Verdi and his tragedy, Macbeth, or as you'd call it in the theater, the Scottish tragedy, dating to 1847. But he had to add to the opera because by 1865, people were expecting a ballet when they came to the opera. So it seems kind of out of place to have a ballet in the middle of Shakespeare's tragedy, but you gotta please those Parisian audiences. We'll hear the Munich Radio Orchestra perform this music under the direction of Roberto Abbado.

0: Moving, but still slow spots around the drive-in this morning, mainly on the south side. Had an earlier accident on the collector distributor in the work zone around Washington Street between the north and south split. That seems to be out of the way, but still pockets of stop and go coming in 70 eastbound before and after the White River, and then 65 northbound at one point was stop and go all the way up from Keystone. Right now, it just looks like the usual slowdown as traffic merges into the works from Raymond Street to the south split. Across the south side, eastbound 465 at I-65 slows to allow traffic into the merge there and up at Emerson. Once you're past Emerson, it's pretty good up around the east side. Also coming in from Castleton, some stop-and-go pockets southbound after 106th Street. The forecast, we have patchy fog today and tomorrow morning as well into the night. But it should be starting to clear as we start out mostly cloudy today, high of 81. Tonight, just partly cloudy, a low of 65. And then it's mostly sunny tomorrow after that fog burns off in the morning, high of 82. It's 66 at WICR 88.7 The Diamond.
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1: Up next this hour, music composed in 1940 by the Brazilian composer Heitor Villa-Lobos, intended as a Brazilian homage to Bach. This is a prelude, a short work for the guitar, number 3 in A minor, played by John Williams.

John Williams played the guitar, performing the Prelude No. 3, composed in 1940 by Brazilian composer Hector Villa-Lobos. Thanks for listening to Anytime Classical, a production of Classical Music Indie. If you'd like to write any of us here, you can send an email to info@classicalmusicindie.org. I'm Kate Botello, your host, bringing you music now from the English composer Geoffrey Bush. This is Consort Music, a set of string miniatures first released in 2001. Now, by the way, in this context, the word consort just means an assembly of musicians. This particular assembly, the English Northern Philharmonia, under the direction of David Lloyd Jones.

0: David Lloyd Jones was at the helm of the English Northern Philharmonia performing consort music by English composer Geoffrey Bush.
1: It's 7:41. See an improvement on the south side near the south split where we had an earlier accident. Still pockets of stop and go, about the usual slowdowns into the work zone there. Also affects 70 eastbound a little bit from the White River or Harding Street into the south split. Heavy traffic coming down the southeast side, actually both directions between 52 and 74. Are heavy at this point, and on the west side, see a little slowing northbound 465 between the Airport Expressway up to Washington Street. Other than that, dealing with a little fog, there's still flood warnings for southwest parts of the listening area for this morning. So those are things to deal with this morning. As the patchy fog burns off, we'll see a gradual clearing with a high of 81 today. Should have a mostly sunny afternoon, a high of about 81. And then tonight's low 65 with partly cloudy skies on Friday. Patchy fog early again, and it'll be a mostly sunny afternoon, high of 82 on Friday. It's 66 at WICR 88.7 The Diamond.
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0: For our last work this hour, we'll hear the first movement, Allegro, from Ludwig van Beethoven's Symphony No. 3 in E-flat major, the Eroica, which was originally named the Bonaparte, in honor of Napoleon Bonaparte, who Beethoven viewed as the champion of freedom until Napoleon went and declared himself emperor, at which point the story is that Beethoven tore the manuscript in half, scratched out Bonaparte's name, and instead he changed it to the Heroic Symphony and added the shady touch, in memory of a great man. We'll hear the Pittsburgh Symphony Orchestra in this recording with Manfred Honeck at the podium.

Manfred Honeck conducted the Pittsburgh Symphony Orchestra, performing the first movement, Allegro, from the Symphony No. 3 in E-flat major, otherwise known as the Eroica, by Ludwig van Beethoven.

0: This is Jürgen Jungbauer from the Heidelberg House on Pendleton Pike here in Indianapolis. 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
2: Coming up this hour on Anytime Classical, Idol or Idle? Let's ask Dorothy Parker. Neapolitan mandolin and the papa of the string quartet. I'm Kate Botello with two English idols, or idols, by George Butterworth, a concerto for mandolin and strings by Emmanuel Barbella, and a quartet for strings in E-flat major by Franz Joseph Haydn. All that plus one of Sergei Rachmaninoff's symphonic dances coming up in just a little bit. Please, wait right there.

0: I'm Marcela Sanchez with an AP News Minute. The AP's Lisa Dwyer reports the national debt has hit a new milestone.
1: The national debt has surpassed a record $40 trillion. Experts say the growing debt is already affecting Americans by raising borrowing costs and lowering wages. Advocates for a balanced budget warn of tougher fiscal trade-offs ahead. Margaret Spellings from the Bipartisan Policy Center says the fiscal trajectory is unsustainable and that any number of events could quickly push the U.S. over the edge from a challenge into a full-blown crisis. According to recent data analysis from the Organization for Economic Cooperation and Development, the United States' fiscal position stands as the worst among other developed countries. I'm Lisa Dwyer.
0: President Trump announced he's picked Dr. Heidi Overton, a top White House aide, to lead the Food and Drug Administration. I'm Marcela Sanchez.
2: 3 minutes after 8 o'clock, a crash on 75th at Sunnyside, and also have an accident Meridian and 38th Street. Interstate slowdowns are just because of the volume of traffic at this peak of the rush hour. So a little bit of slowing in the usual spots, including the approach to the south split from both 70 eastbound and 65 northbound. Once you're to Washington Street, things are good. I-69 between 106th and 96th, some stop and go. Also, we have seen heavy traffic down around 74 on the southeast side, but no accident reported there. Watch for some high water, still flood warnings down the southwest part of the listening area. And dealing with a little bit of patchy fog this morning. It'll return tonight and again tomorrow morning, but after that burns off. It'll be a mostly cloudy start for the day, but by this afternoon should be pretty sunny, high 81. 65 tonight with partly cloudy skies, and on Friday, after the fog burns off, mostly sunny day, high 82 tomorrow. 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
5: This is Anytime Classical. I'm Kate Botello. Hey there. Thanks for listening to music with me this hour. Right now.

Chorale, music from George Butterworth, an English composer, created between 1910 and 1911. These are two English idylls, which means a kind of rustic, pastoral countryside music. And as the subtitle indicates, they are founded on folk tunes. Now, a note on the pronunciation of that word, I-D-Y-L-L. In England, they pronounce that idyll, and generally in America, they pronounce it idle. But I have chosen to pronounce it idyll because of a nifty little four-line poem by Dorothy Parker, commenting on the work of Alfred Lord Tennyson. And it goes like this. Should heaven send me any son, I hope he's not like Tennyson. I'd rather hear him play a fiddle than rise and bow and speak an idyll.

Grant Llewellyn conducted the Royal Liverpool Philharmonic, performing two English idylls founded on folk tunes by English composer George Butterworth. Up next, music from Georges Bizet, the prelude to the Carmen Suite No. 1. We'll hear it performed by the State Orchestra of Dresden, conducted by Silvio Varviso.

0: Silvio Ravviso conducted the State Orchestra of Dresden performing The Prelude to the Carmen Suite No. 1 by Georges Bizet.
1: At 19 minutes after 8 o'clock, checking the drive-in this morning, we're on the west side, northbound 465. A work zone has things slow north of Rockville Road. It looks like a crash on up just before Speedway there. And so slow traffic back to 36 and actually slow all the way back to Washington Street. Northbound. Also coming in from the south side, there have been times where

0: the work zone, 65 northbound stretches back to Keystone with stop and go, and that's where we are right now. Once you're to Washington Street, things get back up to speed. Passing through the South Split, we have a crash just after the White River on the inbound 70 heading into the South Split, so it's slow from that point on up to Washington Street between the splits. Another crash reported on 70 westbound at Keystone, so that's heavy after Emerson. And coming in from the north side, just a lot of volume in pockets of stop and go over White River on 65 southbound, 38th Street, and around the curve there down to 30th and 29th. Forecast also dealing with some patchy fog, and there's still flood warnings down in the southwestern part of the listening area. Patchy fog comes back tonight and again in the morning tomorrow, but we start at mostly cloudy today, and it will clear up. A high of 81 today, 65 for the cloudy low tonight, but mostly sunny tomorrow after the patchy fog burns off. A high of 82 on Friday. It's 66 at WICR, 88.7 The Diamond.
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3: Up next this hour, we'll hear music by the Neapolitan composer Emmanuel Barbella that is created in the style that's right between Baroque and classical, known as galant, which generally just means it's not super intense or heavily ornamented. It's just nice to listen to. We'll hear Israeli mandolinist Avi Avital performing with Il Giardino Armonico under the direction of Giovanni Antonini.

Mandolinist Avi Avital was our soloist, performing with Il Giardino Armonico under the direction of Giovanni Antonini, performing a concerto for mandolin and strings composed in the late 18th century, no specific date there, but in the Galant style in D major by Emmanuel Barbella. This is Anytime Classical. I'm Kate Botello. If you would like to reach me directly, you can always send me an email. My address is kbotello@classicalmusicindie.org. Right now, we'll hear the second of the symphonic dances composed very late in the career of Russian-American composer Sergei Rachmaninoff. This one's kind of an eerie, maybe even a little gloomy waltz. We'll hear it played by the Philadelphia Orchestra under the direction of Yannick Nezet-Sagan.

0: Yannick Nezet-Sagan conducted the Philadelphia Orchestra, performing the second of the symphonic dances, composed in 1940 by Sergei Rachmaninoff.
1: At 19 minutes before 9 o'clock. Good morning, it's Tim Bonnell. Driving in this morning, may run into a little bit of patchy fog. That'll be with us until about 9 or so, and then it burns off. It'll be returning tonight and into the morning tomorrow. Also, some flood warnings remain in effect down in the southwestern part of the listening area, so watch for that. But closer to home on the interstate system, have 465 northbound at 10th Street on the west side. Accident on the exit entrance system there, so some slow traffic on the west side because of that. Also have slow traffic into the south split, had earlier accidents through there. So both 70 eastbound and 65 northbound affected. Want you to 10th Street between the north and south split, things move pretty well. Meridian and 38th, a city street crash reported there. The forecast, that fog got burning off, leaving a mostly cloudy start, and then sunshine this afternoon, high of 81. After the fog returns tonight, we'll get down to 65, and that fog should burn off by 8 o'clock or so tomorrow morning, with a mostly sunny day for Friday. Tomorrow's high about 82. It's currently 66 at WICR, 88.7 The Diamond.
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0: For our last work this hour, the famous and delightful Joke Quartet by Franz Josef Haydn, known as the father of the string quartet, mainly because he was the person that created the idea of having the four instruments playing together in harmony rather than three instruments backing up one as a main soloist. We'll hear this quartet in E-flat major played by the Kodály Quartet.

0: The Kodály Quartet performed a quartet for strings in E flat major by the father of the string quartet, Franz Joseph Haydn. From Bach to Warlock to pop rock, Anytime Classical's got you covered. 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

This is the Composer's Datebook for August 20th. I'm John Burge. Details on the lives and careers of composers born before 1700 tend to be a bit skimpy at best. For example, we know that the Italian Baroque composer Jacopo Peri was born on today's date in 1561, but we're not sure if that was in Rome or Florence. As a point of reference, remember that William Shakespeare was born in 1564, just 3 years after Peri. And by the 1580s, around the same time Shakespeare was learning to be a playwright, Peri and some of his Italian contemporaries were experimenting with a new art form that we now call opera. There was much discussion at the time about what the music of the ancient Greek dramas must have been like, and how dramatic stories might be told in music. Peri was instrumental in the production of two of the earliest operas for which the complete music survives, Daphne, which premiered around 1597, and Eurydice from 1600. Peri outlived Shakespeare by 17 years. Shakespeare died in 1616 at the age of 52, while Peri died sometime in August of 1633 at 72, a ripe old age for the 17th century.

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3: 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And one of the reasons there's only one, he came really late to his music career. He came from a wealthy Parisian family and finished a law degree before he committed himself fully to music. We'll hear Ernest Chausson's first and only symphony this hour as our long play on Anytime Classical. I'm your host, Kate Botello. If you'd like to reach me or my colleagues, Dr. Denise Finnegan-Hill, Joshua Sock-Choplin-Thompson, or Michael Toulouse, you can send us an email. Our address is info@classicalmusicindy.org. Music's coming up in just a flash. Wait right here. First up this hour, Shadow Dance from the Tigers by William Bryan, performed by the Orchestra of Radio Luxembourg, led by Leopold Hager.

0: Shadow Dance from the Tigers by William Bryan.
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0: This is Anytime Classical. I'm Kate Botello. Thanks for listening to Music With Me. We're about to hear a piece by Wolfgang Amadeus Mozart that he wrote for Marianne Kirchgesner, who was a blind virtuosa of the glass harmonica, an instrument invented by none other than Benjamin Franklin. This is not an instrument that's used very often now because it's very delicate and very quiet. So in this recording, we'll hear a celesta instead, which has a similar sound, but is, as you can imagine, louder and less delicate. Other instruments in this recording, the flute, the oboe, the viola, and the cello. We'll hear this adagio and rondo in C minor, played by an all-Hungarian ensemble. Jenny Jandl plays the celesta, joined by Imre Kovács, Jozsef Kiss, Gyorgy Konrád, and Tamás Kohl.

An adagio and rondo in C minor composed in 1791, originally for the glass harmonica as a featured instrument, music of W.A. Mozart. It's time now for our long play this hour on Anytime Classical, the only symphony, and it's in B-flat major, by the French composer Ernest Chausson that he composed in 1890 after studying with César Franck. One of the reasons that Chausson only wrote one symphony is that he came pretty late to his music career because he came from a wealthy Parisian family who sent him to law school, where he first completed a law degree before devoting himself full-time to music. Unfortunately, the other reason that there's only one is that he passed away only 8 years later in 1899 before he had the time to finish the second symphony that he was working on. We'll hear Ernest Chausson Symphony No. 1 in B-flat major, performed right now by the BBC Philharmonic Orchestra with Jean-Pascal Tortelier at the podium.

0: Jean-Pascal Tourtellier conducted the BBC Philharmonic Orchestra performing the Symphony in B-flat by Ernest Chausson. Your Anytime Classical Long Play.
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0: For our last piece this hour, we'll hear the Little Fugue by J.S. Bach,

in G minor, composed somewhere around the year 1707. Now, he's not the person that named it the Little Fugue. That was done by editors to distinguish it from another G minor fantasy and fugue that he wrote that was a little bit bigger and more difficult. This Little Fugue is very popular. One of the reasons is that it was orchestrated at one point by the great Leopold Stokowski. But we're going to hear the original version for organ, played by David Schrader.

0: We just heard David Schrader, organist, perform The Little Fugue in G minor, composed around the year 1707 by Johann Sebastian Bach. This is Anytime Classical. I'm your host, Kate Botello. As always, truly, thank you so much for listening with me.
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19th-century composer and organist Elfriede André was determined to do it all, and she wanted to bring other women along. André and her father helped change laws so women could work as organists. She became the first woman in Sweden to get a job as a cathedral organist. She advocated for women to become telegraph operators, and she became one of Sweden's first women to do that as well. And she was also a prolific composer. Resented that people could not name female composers who'd written large works, and she wanted to change that. From APM American Public Media, this is Performance Today. I'm Valerie Kaler. Elfriede André's Symphony No. 2 is on the way this hour of PT. Also ahead, cellist Camille Thomas beams in from the planet of Tippett Rise with music by Chopin. Here she is with Wolfgang Schmidt with a nocturne by one of Chopin's besties, Auguste Franchomme.

Cellist composer Auguste Franchomme and Frédéric Chopin were close friends and frequent collaborators. The piece we just heard was a Franchomme original, a nocturne. From APM American Public Media, this is Performance Today. I'm Valerie Kaler, so glad to have you along for today's musical adventures and discoveries. Alberto Ginastera was 18 years old when he wrote the music we're about to hear, inspired by the Puna. The Puna is the high plateau of the northern Andes, 10 to 15,000 feet above sea level. The air is thin, the sun is fierce, the view endless. Ginastera was mesmerized by the beauty of the Puna and by the music of the Puna as well. For example, the native Andean flute called the quena. It dates back at least 5,000 years. That is the sound that Alberto Ginastera had in mind when he wrote the opening of his suite for flute and string quartet, Impressions of the Puna. Elizabeth Mann uses a modern flute in this performance at the Colorado College Summer Music Festival.

Alberto Ginastera had a great love for the traditional music of his native Argentina, both the music of South American Indian tribes and that of the gauchos, the rough-and-tumble cowboys of the pampas, the prairies. And he drew on both in the suite we just heard, Impressions of the Puna. We ended with Danza. You can almost see those gauchos, thumbs hooked into their belts, dancing up a storm, a dust storm. That performance from a concert during the Colorado College Summer Music Festival in Colorado Springs. Elizabeth Mann played the flute, Stefan Hirsch and Stephen Rose violins, Virginia Barron played viola, and Beyond Song played the cello. In a moment, the irresistible pull of Chopin. This is

0: performance today from 8 p.m.
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5: The musician's life may seem glamorous, but behind the scenes, there's plenty of stress and pressure. There's the physical and psychological demands of constant performance, the expectations to always be in top form, and the unrelenting logistical nightmares of travel. For some musicians, an extended stay at a summer music festival is a great way to just unwind. In 2024, Belgian cellist Camille Thomas traded her busy schedule for the vast open skies of Montana. She and pianist Julien Brocal were invited to hold a residency at Tibbett Rise Art Center and simply create together with no expectations for what they needed to produce during their time there. There was a sense of calm and trust that gave them the freedom to be creative. Thomas says they felt almost like they were on another planet. She added, quote, Tibbett Rise felt like a planet of its own, a planet of vastness, beauty, and nature, and an infinite hope in the power of art. It was not just a place, but a state of mind where sound and imagination could expand beyond their usual limits. Here is a brief snapshot of her time on the planet known as Tibbett Rise. Cellist Camille Thomas, joined by pianist Julien Brocal, playing their intimate arrangement of the Larghetto from the Piano Concerto No. 1 by Frédéric Chopin.

That rapturous romance is usually played by a full orchestra and solo piano, as the second movement of the Piano Concerto No. 1 by Chopin. For cellist Camille Thomas, listening to Chopin's piano concertos growing up was like being on a delightful holiday. She wasn't going to play them on her instrument, so she could sit back and simply enjoy their beauty. Joke's on her, though. Camille Thomas could not just stay on listening vacation. We heard her play an intimate setting of the Larghetto from Chopin's Piano Concerto No. 1. She and pianist Julien Brocal made that arrangement.

0: and gave that performance together at the Tippett Rise Music Center just outside Fishtail, Montana. Coming up, you gotta fight for your right to play the organ. This is Performance Today from APM.
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0: Swedish composer and organist Elfrida André was determined to do it all, and she wanted to bring other women along. She was born in 1841, studied composition and organ at the Royal Swedish Academy of Music. She was the first woman in Sweden to get a diploma as an organist. But at the time, women were not allowed to hold organist positions in Sweden. So Elfrida André and her father helped change the laws so women could be professional organists. When she was 26, she became the first woman in Sweden to be hired as a cathedral organist. And she remained the organist of the Gothenburg Cathedral until her death, just shy of her 88th birthday. Elfrida André was also a prolific composer. She resented that people could not name female composers who'd written big pieces, and she wanted to change that. She wrote, quote, "It would be easier to tear a piece from the rock than to tear away from me my ideal idea, the elevation of womankind." Despite suggestions that she just write short songs, André wrote lots of chamber music and two symphonies. Let's hear one of those larger works from a concert in Houston. Deljana Lazarova conducting Rocco in the Symphony No. 2 in A minor by Elfrida André.

The Symphony No. 2 by Swedish composer Elfriede André premiered in 1893 during intermission of a theater performance in Gothenburg. At the performance we just heard from 2024, it was the main event. Deliana Lazarova conducted the ensemble Rocco in concert at St. John the Divine Church in Houston, Texas. The Symphony No. 2 by Elfriede André. André was integral in getting women the legal right to hold jobs as organists in 19th century Sweden. And in 1863, she spearheaded a campaign to allow women to become telegraph operators. And she became one of the first women in Sweden to do that as well. All the while, she composed and worked as the organist at Gothenburg.

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0: This symphony is gloriously playful. Sounds almost like it was written by Mozart or Haydn, but it was actually written in 1917 by Sergei Prokofiev, partly in response to his critics who thought his music was too avant-garde, too edgy. Prokofiev hoped those critics wouldn't know what to think when they heard this music. He said he wanted to stir up a hornet's nest, and he named it the Classical Symphony out of pure mischief, as he put it, teasing those critics while hoping it would become a classic. From APM, American Public Media, this is Performance Today. I'm Valerie Kaler. Prokofiev got those critics, and he got the classic, too. His Classical Symphony on the way this hour. A violin sonata by James Lee III is also on the way. Here's Anthony McGill with the Pacifica Quartet with one movement of the Clarinet Quintet by Lee.

James Lee III often explores Native American themes in his music. We just heard a bit of his clarinet quintet, Awashoha, a Choctaw word that means play somewhere.

From APM, American Public Media, this is Performance Today, taking you to concerts around the world. I'm Valerie Kaler. On the way this hour, one of Lalo Schifrin's letters from Argentina, and one of the Apostle John's letters from the Book of Revelation. One looking back with nostalgia, another looking ahead with trepidation. Right now, a forward-thinking composer reaches back into history and imagines a collaboration of sorts with a long-dead symphonist. Let me back up just a little. It's 1917. We're in Russia, and it is in turmoil. Food shortages, violent demonstrations, a mutiny in the Navy. The government was overthrown. The Tsar abdicated. There were two revolutions in the span of 9 months. And during that volatile time, composer Sergei Prokofiev was far away from all the violence. He was not required to join the military because he was the only child of a widow. So he spent his days composing in safety and relative comfort. Prokofiev was keenly aware of his special situation. He acknowledged in his journal that he was amazed to live so well and so easily without cares. And those conditions allowed him to come up with a pure lark of a symphony that had nothing to do with the chaos going on in Russia. Instead, he wrote a fun little work that harkened back to Haydn and taunted his critics at the same time. Let's hear it from a concert in Brainerd, Minnesota. Conductor Christian Reif and the Lakes Area Music Festival Orchestra. This is the Symphony No. 1 by Sergei Prokofiev.

0: Sergei Prokofiev wrote that symphony in 1917 with composer Joseph Haydn in mind. If Haydn were alive today, Prokofiev said, he would compose just as he did before, but at the same time, he would include something new in his manner of composition. I wanted to compose such a symphony. Prokofiev dubbed his work the Classical Symphony, his way of acknowledging his imitation of Haydn and other composers from the classical period during a year of tremendous upheaval in Russia. And yet, as we just heard, much of that symphony is downright gleeful. Prokofiev deliberately composed that final movement without any minor triads anywhere. That is some intentional positivity right there. He even wrote about that final movement, saying, quote, its gaiety might border on the indecently irresponsible. We just heard the gloriously playful Symphony No. 1, the Classical Symphony by Sergei Prokofiev. Christian Reif led the Lakes Area Music Festival Orchestra in concert at the Gitche Zibe Center for the Arts in Brainerd, Minnesota, a concert during the annual Lakes Area Music Festival. In a moment, what is this dark beast? Its hour come at last. 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

0: just the thing for you. I'm Henry Pensis, and you can join me every Sunday at noon for From the Vault. 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
1: 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No traffic to negotiate. 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
3: American composer James Lee III is not the first composer to find inspiration in heavy subject matters. He heard Olivier Messiaen's quartet for the end of time, and it made him stop to think about the biblical end times. He's a practicing Seventh-day Adventist and very interested in studying eschatology. He wrote the music we're about to hear in 2010, and he says the opening movement is loosely based on the Book of Revelation, particularly chapter 13, with its two beasts, one from sea and one from land. Those two, along with the dragon, are the unholy trinity of the end times. Beast number one, the one who rises from the sea, has seven heads, 10 horns, 10 crowns, and looks like a leopard, a bear, and a lion. It speaks blasphemies against God and persecutes the saints. Then there's beast number two, who's much less terrifying to behold, looks like a lamb. But it's what it says that makes it beastly. It tells people to make an image of beast number one, worship it, and if you don't, you'll be killed. Okay, yeah, that is some dark apocalyptic subject matter. Listen to how the viola slithers up from the deep as that sea beast rises with its many heads and horns and crowns. The Sonata for Viola and Piano by James Lee III, with violist Jay Julio and pianist Josh Tatsuo Cullen at the Music House Museum in Williamsburg, Michigan.

0: That performance at the Music House Museum in Williamsburg, Michigan, was the Midwest premiere of the Sonata for Viola and Piano by James Lee III. A native Michigander, a devout Seventh-day Adventist, and an avid studier of biblical prophecies. That sonata, inspired by the 13th chapter of the Book of Revelation and its depictions of the beasts who herald the end of days. We heard violist Jay Julio alongside pianist Josh Tatsuo Cullen in a recital co-presented by Interlochen Public Radio and the Music House Museum at the Music House in Williamsburg, Michigan. In a moment, infinite solitude in a good way. This is Performance Today from APM.
1: Hello, Hoosiers. I'm Nelson Price, host of Hoosier History Live. Join me Saturday at 12 noon when we'll explore Hoosier food. Following up previous shows about tenderloins, persimmons, and tomatoes, our spotlight will be on fried chicken and corn. Where does Indiana rank in corn production? We'll also explore the watermelon growing heritage in Indiana, as well as the evolution of state fair food.

Let's hear a nostalgic tango. In 2005, composer Lalo Schifrin wrote a series of tangos based on his childhood memories of Argentina. He included a piece about the pampas, the grassland that seems to go on forever all across central Argentina. Lalo Schifrin said he wanted to portray a feeling of quiet solitude and a sense of infinity, like you're all alone in this endless ocean of tall grass. Let's hear it, played by an all-star ensemble calling itself Viva Tango, with Héctor del Curto playing a featured part on the bandoneón, the tango accordion of Argentina. Pampas by Lalo Schifrin.

a sea of grassy solitude stretching toward infinity, the isolation of the Pampas in Argentina. That music was called Pampas, from a larger suite, Letters from Argentina by Lalo Schifrin. That performance from the group Viva Tango, with, by the way, David Schifrin on clarinet. They're actually distant cousins, but Lalo spelled his last name beginning S-C-H. David Schifrin is S-H. Viva Tango gave that concert in San Antonio, Texas, presented by the San Antonio Chamber Music Society. If you've ever been curious about how composers come up with their ideas, check out a podcast called Composer's Datebook. Every day, my colleague John Burge brings you the story of one brilliant composer in a dinner party conversation-sized hors d'oeuvre. 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

This is the Composer's Datebook for August 20th. I'm John Burge. Details on the lives and careers of composers born before 1700 tend to be a bit skimpy at best. For example, we know that the Italian Baroque composer Jacopo Peri was born on today's date in 1561, but we're not sure if that was in Rome or Florence. As a point of reference, remember that William Shakespeare was born in 1564, just 3 years after Peri. And by the 1580s, around the same time Shakespeare was learning to be a playwright, Peri and some of his Italian contemporaries were experimenting with a new art form that we now call opera. There was much discussion at the time about what the music of the ancient Greek dramas must have been like, and how dramatic stories might be told in music. Peri was instrumental in the production of two of the earliest operas for which the complete music survives, Daphne, which premiered around 1597, and Eurydice from 1600. Peri outlived Shakespeare by 17 years. Shakespeare died in 1616 at the age of 52, while Peri died sometime in August of 1633 at 72, a ripe old age for the 17th century.

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0: So I am here talking to Miss Mina Figueroa. I've had the pleasure of working with her at the Jazz Kitchen here recently, but met her through the APA, the American Pianist Association, where she was a judge. Mina, how are you doing today?
1: I'm doing great.
0: Good to talk to you. Thank you for coming on our show.
1: Oh, absolutely. Pleasure is mine.
0: So again, I had the pleasure of working with you a few weeks ago, which was so exciting to get your music. It's such wonderful compositions, wonderful players. So thank you so much for that opportunity.
1: Well, thank you. Actually, it was very inspiring playing with you, and I'm sure you've heard it before. You're a very inspiring musician to play and to be around.
0: Oh, I'm thankful to have the opportunity and the gift that God has given me to be able to do it and then to be able to share it with people like yourself. So let's talk about your music. What kind of household did you grow up in? And are you from the United States? Did you grow up here?
1: No, I grew up far away.
0: Okay.
1: In Azerbaijan, which is part of the Caucasian Republics, former Soviet Union. So it's not Russia. It's culture you can describe little mix of, it's actually officially Eurasia, which is answers, you know, Europe and Asia, but you can also add some Mid-Eastern and maybe some North African traditions to it in music and in food. So then you get an idea, kind of exotic place.
0: Okay.
1: That's where I grew up, but it was a part of Soviet Union, so at the time. I grew up in a family of doctors.
0: Really?
1: Yes, doctors, and most of my family are doctors. But all very musical, and music was a very important part of our household. My mother listened a lot to jazz records.
0: Okay.
1: And so I grew up hearing it. But I started playing when I discovered the piano, and I was 2 years old. So I basically walked to the piano and started playing it, figuring out melodies I could hear on radio and records. And then my mother thought that it's not very usual, and we had a piano upright, so she bought a grand piano right away.
0: Mm-hmm.
1: But as a very tender and careful person she was, and also as a psychiatrist, that she didn't want to pressure me.
0: Mm-hmm.
1: So she did not push me into school or into early private lessons. She just let me play it very playful way.
0: Okay.
1: And then I went to school when I was six.
0: So it was kind of self-development.
1: It was self-development, and so I started playing when I was two, writing when I was three.
0: Really?
1: I mean, writing, not writing literally, but I would, you know, come up with melodies, I would sing them, and my mother would just record it, that's all.
0: Okay.
1: Yeah.
0: So, moving from there, when did you decide, okay, this is something I'm going to kind of pursue here, and, you know, I know in high school, did you play in bands? And
1: No, you know, it's a different kind of education I went through. We have those schools. They call the secondary school for the most talented kids. When you see that, you know, your kid is so talented, it's a school that you go from your 7th till your 18th.
0: Oh.
1: And it includes everything, all general disciplines like language and math and all of that, and all the music disciplines. It's kind of school that prepares you right away into the high music education.
0: Okay.
1: And then after conservatory, which includes all the university kind of education plus music. So I had no question or doubt in my mind, in my heart, ever, who can I be? I was a musician when I was small. To me, it was like out of question.
0: Really?
1: Anything else, yes.
0: So that was the dream.
1: That was it. If somebody was asking me, like, what do you want to do? I would be like, I am a musician. Even though I was a kid, I would be like, I am a musician. I'm a piano player.
0: So
1: even when I was 4 years old, I was desperate.
0: So what kind of conversation do you have with your parents when you talk past, okay, you're practicing, you're developing your skills, now I really want to pursue this as a career? What kind of conversation was that in your household?
1: There was no conversation about it. It was clear.
0: Really?
1: Yeah, it was absolutely clear. Because that's all I did, and this is all I cared, and...
0: The Smooth Jazz Show on 88.7 WRICR. Public radio that's a cut above.

0: So I am here talking to Miss Mina Figueroa. Okay, so you were talking about your musical influence, and Motown was one of your influences.
1: Yes.
0: So let's talk about that a little bit.
1: The jazz that my parents listened, I liked and I appreciated, but I guess the actually improvisation, that part was kind of, I liked the melodies that Ella would sing, and every time they will, you know, go into solo, that was kind of not that interesting to me.
0: Mm-hmm.
1: So I loved dancing, and I listened a lot to lots of different artists. Most of it was Stevie Wonder and Barry White.
0: Really?
1: Yeah.
0: So
1: and I also, at a certain point, went into, Chaka Khan was also one of my favorites.
0: Okay.
1: And then later on, I went more towards both Herbie and Chicoria had electric bands, so I was
0: mm-hmm.
1: more into that.
0: So,
1: and I came to, like, real jazz later.
0: Okay. So does, I'm moving ahead, but so does that music influence the music that you write now, the R&B kind of stuff, the early Motown?
1: I'm sure it does, because it's always there. It's always in my head, so I love it. I love old funk. I'm sure it does influence me. Although, you know, it's hard to me to say if you can hear it or not, because I'm so much cooking in my own sauce when I write music.
0: Mm-hmm.
1: I'm sure for a listener, for other musicians, would be more, objective and clear what the influences are. But, you know, we can't push the button, like, switch and forget it. It's there. It's in me. And I'm sure it comes somewhere out.
0: So your writing and your compositions, what would you consider the style base? If we wanted to call it a genre, maybe not a genre, but it's so unique. When I started listening to it and started kind of playing along with it, I said, this is such a unique style. It's like a blend of different styles. But what would you call that?
1: Oh, it's a hard question. I guess it's contemporary because it's written today. It has mainstream. I think it does. I would think it has somewhere contemporary mainstream tag to it, for sure. And other influences, I think they're so subtle because there's a lot of music that I love and a lot of music that probably come in and out throughout my thoughts that it's very hard to pinpoint that.
0: Mm-hmm.
1: You know what I mean? It's mm-hmm. more of the, like, I would write this piece about South Africa, and if I think about the way I feel, but then right away I hear some grooves and rhythms, but then those rhythms has a lot of crossover from country where I'm from, because right. we have all this 12-8, 6-8 grooves. So it just, I feel that it's kind of floating from one to another, inspiration, and then at the end it melts.

0: into a tomb.
1: Right. So, as a producer, in putting together, what does that process look like when you're sitting down and saying, okay, does a melody come in your head? Are you inspired by listening to some other pieces of music? I know this is not the same for every song you write, but how does that look so the listener can kind of understand? Because it's hard to imagine, how do you write music? How do you hear these melodies? And
0: that's a question I'm asking myself. Well, writing music, as I said, when I was a kid, it was just coming home and singing all the stuff I did, because I could explain everything in music easier than otherwise. And this is still today. I call lots of my CDs, they're like audio movies, because I vision stuff, and whatever I see, I would describe musically. And big turning point, I think, in my writing career was a September Suite. I did not expect myself going almost towards avant-garde, and I don't have anything like that. It's not avant-garde, but it's going few steps toward. Why? Because I was describing not just 9/11, it became tribute to mourning, and all these emotions are raw and heavy, and there's nothing beautiful about that. Mm-hmm. So the language I was using, it came to me naturally very different. Mm-hmm. So there's a lot of visual in that. But at the same time, melodies are very important for me. Yes, I do hear the melodies and arrangements coming with that. But there is a lot of music comes from the bass or the drums, just the groove mm-hmm. that I hear. And anyway, I like having success for so many years, I'm trying to pass the torch of the melody to not necessarily only the horn players, but let's say to a bass. I have a few pieces in bass features the melody. So I'm trying to, it always comes naturally, but I still try to push myself to find another ways and another inspirations, mainly the inspiration that would come from groove.
1: Mm-hmm.
0: But that's when I write for myself. If I write, let's say I was working once on a project and I was asked by a singer, and it was in a language that I don't speak at all. It was in Hebrew.
1: Mm-hmm.
0: And so I had to learn the sounds of the language. How do you work with the syllables and all of that? And so that was very different work, because it's not just that I would write what I want. I had to write what's right for her voice, and then in a language that I don't speak. Or like when you work with the theater, then there's all stuff like, you know, you have to write it. It has to be like 1 minute and 25 seconds, right. And it has to be this move and that move. I love those challenges, and that's a very different way of writing music than a luxury writing for your own band, when you know you can write anything you want.
1: Yeah. So does that keep you inspired? I see that you do like a lot of research when you're doing these pieces. Is that something that keeps you motivated?
0: Definitely, definitely. Right now I'm writing a piece for the classical brass ensemble,
1: uh-huh.
0: and I did write before for the symphony orchestra, but it's a whole different animal, so I'm trying to find out, you know, what else besides just the brass, what, you know, of course, as a piano player, I hear all the harmony as a piano player, you know, you can translate it easy to a brass, but what else can you do? Can you make them play groove and maybe percussion player do something different, you know,
1: mm-hmm.
0: Unconventional ways? And that's one thing. Another, I was just recently asked to do a project with a vocalist from Canada. And when I've talked to her, what's your inspiration? She came with Marvin Gaye and George Benson. So this is like what I'm doing right now. I'm going to listen, and I know the music, but, you know, I would have to really go deep into that to totally like, let it sink in, and then come from that and see what I can, you know, come up with music-wise, arrangement-wise, to go that direction and yet today.
1: Okay.
0: So it's always, you always have to study and practice and learn.

0: And inspiration is in a way of studying, because we, you know, the way we learn in jazz is being inspired by the solos or by mm-hmm. the lines or by something. So that's the way, and it's that's the beauty of it, I think,
1: right.
0: of our work, what we do.
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4: Hey, I'm Cindy House. 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We have the new Kaya Cater featuring Rose Cousins, an Irish tune from Solas, the new Margot Silker, and a little birthday tribute to David Crosby. 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
6: So I'm here talking to Miss Mina Figueroa. So let me ask you something. When you think about artistic people, and I won't put us all in one category, we're really high on the artistic level. But listening to your conversation, and I've talked to many others, there's a certain amount of discipline and organization and structure that you have to do what you're doing. So can you kind of speak to that? What is your work ethic? What is your kind of your routine? You know, what does your day look like? Because a lot of musicians think, well, I don't have anything to do. I'll practice a little bit and then I walk to the stage at night. But you have a whole process that's in a working order, a structure that a lot of musicians don't really have. So can you talk about that?
7: I try to structure myself. It's not that easy. And sometimes it works really well, sometimes less, depending on the travels, because when you come back, you feel like, oh, come on, I need a day relax, mainly when it's a long, long flight. If I don't practice just simply my warm-ups and my whatever, I sometimes just practice the classical music or the whatever keeps my fingers moving, you know. Mm-hmm. If I don't do that a day, I'll be not a pleasant person. I have to do this. It's just something that let me do this, and then I can do anything you want me to do the whole day. So that's something that, like, to me, must in the morning. And depending on if I have to teach or not, I would work on, my piano, generally playing whatever I'm playing, and depending on how urgent is whatever I'm writing, I would switch to, I don't start my morning with writing, because somehow when I write music, I'm a jury to myself.
6: Okay.
7: And this jury is driving me crazy, because I would question my everything that I write 100 times. And I would come back and play it again and again and again and again. And that totally interrupts my, like, being piano player practicing.
6: Mm-hmm.
7: So that's why piano player has to go first and then composer after that.
6: Okay.
7: So that's basically my kind of thing.
6: Okay.
7: Yeah.
6: And you teach students as well. Is that the kind of process you work with them as well?
7: Yeah, I work with students on different things. It's depending, there are many students that they are just the piano students. But I teach for many years. I do less now than I used to do. But the point is that the most important to teach, I think, is how to practice, because I can explain, anyone can explain anything you want. There's so much information on YouTube. But unless you do it, nothing's going to happen.
6: Right.
7: And so that's usually my primary focus, is just to teach how to actually sit down and practice and indeed structure.
6: Okay.
7: I do lots of like schedules, A, do this, B, do that, then do this.
6: So let's talk about your current record. What's the title of that record?
7: Blue Whisper.
6: Blue Whisper. And so talk about the motivation for that record and where the listener can purchase this record.
7: The record is available, I guess, on my website and on iTunes and Amazon, everywhere. Blue Whisper is another sextet album. I have the band almost 20 years. And I graduated my classical conservatory in, which is equivalent to the music education at university here in U.S. I moved to the Netherlands, and I lived for 20 years in the Netherlands. So my group was European, Dutch, Belgium, Luxembourg musicians were in my group. So CD Blue Whisper is the new formation. All cats on this album are all my friends from New York. And so that's, I guess, makes this group, the sound of the band, of the composition, totally different from all my previous CDs.
6: Okay.
7: And I think that's probably the most remarkable.
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1: 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I'm Valerie Keeler. 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

0: 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I'm Valerie Keeler. 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

0: Hi, I'm Jason Wild. Join me and my partner in crime, the Todd, every Saturday night for a blast from the past here on 88.7 The Diamond. You don't often hear a show on public radio featuring 80s and 90s music, but we play more than the 50 songs you'll hear on that classic hit station doing an 80s, 90s weekend. 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Well, that is until we play them. It's not just about the songs either. It's about the memories and stories that go with them. So tune into a blast from the past every Saturday night at 10 right here on 88.7 WICR.
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0: The Jazz Defenders with Neanderthal beginning this hour on WICR. My name is Grace. It is currently 3:07 in the afternoon. Heads up if you are about to hit the road, if your day is ending and you're beginning your commute home. Do pay attention if you're on the north side. I-465, the westbound lanes after Michigan Road, US 421, exit 27. There was an accident on the right shoulder in that area and some stop and go traffic all the way back from Ditch Road. This was just updated about 10 minutes ago, and there's about a 15-minute delay in that area. I know that area tends to be relatively congested, so as you plan your route home, if you are going to pass that area, if you can reroute and detour, try to. If you can't, you can always stick around and continue listening to WICR. Coming up next, Nat Adderley Trio with You and I, We Can Conquer the World.
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0: Marcus Howell with Street Strut here on 88.7, currently 3:18, almost 3:19 in the afternoon. And I'd say it's time to give you some updates on the weather. Right now, outside of the WICR studios, it is 80 degrees. Humidity is at around 62% in the area. So it means it's going to feel a few degrees warmer than it actually is. So the heat index right now is at 82. It's going to stay about this temperature and a lot like this the rest of the week. Tonight, pay particular attention as it's going to stay partly cloudy, but then it's going to get foggy overnight, and that fog will carry into Friday. However, we aren't expecting any rain until Saturday. The rest of this weekend, though, Sunday going into Monday, we are looking at highs in the mid-70s, low 80s, and sunny skies. Again, really all we have to pay attention to is Saturday, as there is a slight chance of showers throughout the day and overnight. But once that is through, we should have some more respite from the storms that we have been having over these past few weeks. If you are looking for ways to spend your weekend and give yourself a little break, I'll have all that coming up in about 10 minutes. First, though, Rob Dixon, 87 miles per hour here on the Diamond.
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Let us see with You've Got What It Takes here on 88.7. It's almost halfway through the hour. And of course, last break I talked about just how nice the weather is going to be, except Saturday with the rain. But there's still plenty of ways you can enjoy the weekend. Now, again, that rain that is possible over the weekend is not only spotted, it's a low chance. So it is possible that there could be rain in some areas and none in the others. So we may have a full sunny weekend for some people in the Indianapolis area. And if you want to enjoy this full sunny weekend possible in the Indianapolis area, well, on August 22nd, that is this Saturday, the Feast of Lanterns is happening from 4 p.m. to 11 p.m. Now, if you don't know what

0: this is? It's where the Spades Park, which is over on Noland Avenue, that is all the trees are covered in paper lanterns, and paper lanterns are strung all the way throughout the park. But that's not the only thing. On top of that, there are live concerts, there are vendors, there are artisans, they're all selling their goods. It's a really cool, really big community event, and it's of course out in the park. So if you want to get outside, you want to get out in the community, there's over 80 artisans and vendors that are going to be selling their work, as well as sponsor and community booths, food trucks, for the adults, a beer garden. But it's going to be a really cool and really pretty event. Again, this is happening Saturday from 4 p.m. all the way to 11 p.m. at Spades Park. And if you want a full list of information and vendors, you can head to indiefol.org. That is indiefol.org. That is just one of the ways you can spend your weekend. Coming up here on... in just a couple days now. It's the only Thursday, which is some people's favorite day of the week because that is when, you know, it's almost Friday and then it's the weekend. There is a professor that I've heard, she'll walk into class and she'll go, "Guys, I love Thursday because that means tomorrow's Friday and then it's the weekend." So happy Thursday to all. Coming up, Jonathan Powell with Frogwalla here on The Diamond.
1: 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Just ask the people I work with here at WICR. 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

Mark Winkler with My Future's Just a Memory here on 88.7. Now we are going into the 3:38 minute here this afternoon, and coming up you're going to hear a jazz great, Charlie Parker, an iconic American saxophonist, specifically known for bebop, but in this case you're gonna hear his work Now's the Time. A little bit about Now's the Time is that this one is made to be more based on

0: his experiences and Kansas City jazz. So it's a little more simple than the intricate bebop melodies that you would hear in the era. Specifically, again, he pulled this from his upbringing, Kansas City jazz roots. It's a very simple, bluesy type composition. He has a slight bit of bebop at some of the ends of certain phrases, which you'll probably hear. And more about this, the original recordings were in 1945. So quite a few years ago, if you ask me, but it was with some of the biggest names in jazz that many people still know as a household name. It was, of course, we had Charlie Parker on the saxophone, Miles Davis on the trumpet, both Dizzy Gillespie and Sadiq Hakim on the piano. They would switch out between takes. Curly Russell on the bass, and of course, Max Roach on the drums. There were four takes in this in the original recording sessions, but the fourth take was the one that was actually released as the official version. This song then was used as a basis for the melody in another really iconic song called The Hucklebuck, which is by Paul Williams. He really popularized that piece, and that song, The Hucklebuck, actually started a dance craze back in the day, and a lot of people consider it to be one of the songs that was predicting or showing that the music taste of the era was moving closer to rock and roll. So Charlie Parker may or may not have helped lead to the evolution into rock and roll. There you go. That's a bit of the jazz great of the hour. Now, how about we hear that song? This is Charlie Parker's Now's the Time here on A Different Kind of Public Radio. 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
1: Hi folks, I'm Jürgen Jambauer from the Heidelberg Café, and I'd like to invite you on Sundays at 1 p.m. for some uplifting German music. 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So we are very, very lucky to have WICR 88.7 to continue this great tradition. 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

0: Paradise Trinity by Cameron Graves, featuring, that was of course, Kamasi Washington on the saxophone. So you got a bit of the sound of the old and the new. Kamasi Washington is a very big saxophonist in the jazz scene right now. So hopefully you're able to compare, of course, modern saxophone with original, or I should say, oldies, in a way. Kind of the jazz greats, classic jazz era saxophone with Charlie Parker. Fun little comparisons there as we bring close to this hour on WICR. I'll be back next hour to tell you more about the weather, more about the traffic as always, and then things to do in Indy, and just some heads up about some stuff with flooding as always, as we also work to get everything remedied in the area after the floods that went down a few days ago. But I won't stick on that for very long, because coming up we've got a Melissa Aldana with Los Ojos de Chile coming up here on 88.7 The Diamond.
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Kenneth Cohen with Blue Train. I always enjoy hearing that song because it does sound like a train chugging along, and then the bum bum, those drum hits to me always sound like a train horn, choo choo, in a way. That's always just a fun little song that we hear quite often here on WICR. But starting off this hour, it's currently 4:05 in the afternoon. I want you to be aware, if you have any questions

0: or need to be hooked up to resources if you or someone you know that was affected by the floods that have been happening up, especially in the northern Indianapolis area, then call Indiana 211. Indiana 211 is the official name. You just need to type in 211 on your phone, and that is a free hotline that can connect you to resources and answer questions about anything you may have with the floods. And anything that has happened with the floods, you can use it to report damage, you can use it to find shelter, food, whatever you need. That is going to be your hotline if you don't have access to a device that can access the internet or websites. So 211 is the number you or someone else you may know that you may want to share is the number you'll want to call if you do have questions concerning flooding and getting help. But that's just to start off the hour. Coming up in about 10 minutes, I will have your traffic update as traffic is starting to pick up this afternoon as people make their way home this Thursday afternoon. But all that and more up next. But first, Jenny Jonacucci, Big Band with Red Top, coming up here on The Diamond.
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0: Joel Ross, what am I waiting for here on 88.7 The Diamond? I know what you are waiting for, probably the traffic report. Traffic is starting to pick up as people make their way home this afternoon. First and foremost, there was just an accident updated. It's on the northeast side by I-69 Fall Creek area. It's at Fall Creek Road at East 79th Street and East 82nd Street. Doesn't look like there is any delay, however, as that is cleaned up. It is possible there could be a slight delay to your commute this afternoon. Additionally, some stop traffic on I-70 on the west. I-70, the eastbound lanes between Belmont Avenue and I-65. The south split, we have a 10-minute delay there. Additionally, more traffic on the east side on I-70. Stop and go traffic on the westbound lanes between Emerson Avenue, exit 87, and the I-65 north split. 10-minute delay there. I may need to break up the traffic report into two breaks, so stay tuned. But some more things you should know. I-465, two delays, one on the east side. This one is the northbound lanes between I-70, exit 44 east, and I-69, Benford Boulevard, exit 37. And the other one on the south side, this is I-465, the eastbound lanes between Harding Street, exit 4, and Emerson Avenue, exit 52. There are several more delays that are at similar lengths. So I will come back after the next two songs and bring you more updates on traffic, as there are quite a few delays this afternoon. So stay tuned. But first, the Miguel de Armas Quartet with It Meant Something Else.
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Brent Weidler with Shombei Wei here on the Diamond, 4:26 in the afternoon. Going to continue on with some traffic delays we have here this afternoon. A lot of them on, shocker, I-465. We've got two 10-minute delays. I-465 on the north side, the westbound lanes between Meridian Street, exit 31, and I-865. Again, 10-minute delay, just some stop-and-go traffic. On the opposite way of things, the south side, the eastbound lanes of I-465 between Harding Street, exit 4, and Emerson Avenue, exit 52. Another 10-minute delay. East side, I-465, the southbound lanes between I-70, exit 44 east, and I-74, exit 49. Again, another 10-minute delay there. Finally, I-70 east side, I believe I've reviewed this one, but again, it's still 10 minutes. Westbound lanes between Emerson Avenue, exit 87, and the I-65 north split, 10-minute delay there. Of course, this is all because people are slowly making their way home this afternoon. So as always, this is your reminder to drive safe. Next break, I'll have what you can expect for weather this weekend. But you'll have to stay tuned. The Indie Jazzmen are coming up next with Shiny

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0: Michael D's financier here on 887 The Diamond, 4:38 in the afternoon, and let's talk weather. We're looking at very nice weather. Today it's been cloudy, overcast, but the sun has still peeked through a few times. It's still very bright outside, and most of the weather that we're gonna see is very much going to resemble what we've seen today. Tonight we are going to reach lows in the mid 60s, and it's gonna stay partly cloudy, and then late into the night it's gonna begin to get foggy, and that fog will stay in the area all the way into Friday morning, where, well, once the sun comes out, of course, the fog will eventually dissipate. But then Friday, we're looking at mostly sunny skies. Friday night, again, it's going to look very similar to tonight. Mid 60 lows and partly cloudy. Saturday, do pay attention, as there is a slight chance of rain throughout the day and into the night, but once we get into the late evening of Saturday, going into Sunday, it's going to cool off a bit, but then we have sunny sky. Sunday is going to be the day I'm looking forward to. We're looking at highs in the mid to upper 70s and sunny. So I'm really excited. If we can get through Saturday, we'll have some respite from the storms, and we'll have some nice, clear weather to really get out and enjoy, these summer days that we still have with us. Now, if you are looking for something to do, get out and enjoy the weather, especially this afternoon, I have just the thing coming up in just a few minutes. First, though, Peter Hand has to play Curioso here on the Diamond.
1: Hello, Hoosiers. I'm Nelson Price, host of Hoosier History Live. Join me Saturday at 12 noon when we'll explore Hoosier food. Following up previous shows about tenderloins, persimmons, and tomatoes, our spotlight will be on fried chicken and corn. Where does Indiana rank in corn production? We'll also explore the watermelon growing heritage in Indiana, as well as the evolution of state fair food.
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Hello, this is Steve Smith, drummer and band leader of the group Vital Information. 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

Ben Wolf with Anytime After Now, bringing me into my final break of this hour on WICR. Currently 4:50 in the afternoon, right on the dot. In case you are looking for something to do tonight, of course, the weather has been a bit rough the past few days, storms and whatnot. But today, overall, has been cloudy, but clear in terms of rain, and it is looking to stay that way. If you want to enjoy the weather that we are having right now, then tonight at 7:30 there is a movie night at White River State Park. The doors open in just about an hour and a half from now. They open at 6:30, and this is actually a thing that happens every month. So it happens every third Thursday of the month. The White River State Park, of course, holds a movie night where they project

0: $50 tickets, but this is part of the summer events that are happening at the White River State Park. And if you want more information about the park's events and stuff that are happening, you can head to whiteriverstatepark.org and you can go to their events page, and then they'll have a page that says Community Movie Night, and you can find all the information there. But again, tickets are $5. Doors open at 6:30. The movie starts at 7:30. That is tonight at the White River State Park. They're showing Mamma Mia. I've actually never seen Mamma Mia. My sister was in the musical for Mamma Mia. So maybe I need to learn a cult classic there. Coming up, another cult classic, Louis Armstrong, When It's Sleepy Time, Down South. Coming up to close out this hour on WICR.
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0: guy coming up the street looked like he's from my hometown. 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
1: Well, what you say, Nipper?
0: Well, what you know, Jim?
1: Oh, nothing much, boy.
0: How long you been up here, boy?
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1: Well, go on, then.
0: Go, I'm going. 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

0: Will Clements with Trails starting off the hour on WICR. And just a heads up, there are some delays on the roads that you should be aware of. Firstly, I-465 on the east side heading southbound between 56th Street, Shadeland Avenue, which is exit 40, and I-74 exit 49. There is about a 25-minute delay there. So if you can, try to reroute, or you can stick around and listen to WICR. I love saying that. Additionally, on the east side, I-465, the northbound lanes between Brookville Road, exit 47, and I-69 Binford Boulevard, which is exit 37, has a 15-minute delay. And finally, there is about a 10-minute delay. There's some stop traffic on I-70, the eastbound lanes between Belmont Avenue, and I-65, the south split. That is your update for now. I will have more traffic updates as they arrive, as more people head home this afternoon, but I will keep you posted. And Hunter will also be on a few times as well. He's going to help me out these next couple hours, but stay tuned. First, Manifesto by Jeremy Peltz is coming up next.
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0: Bobby Broom with A Life's Theme here on WICR, 5:32 in the afternoon, almost 5:33. And I want to talk about something that you should be aware of as more people begin to assess the damage from the floods that have been happening and report them to insurance or look out for contractors to hire to fix up damages. Of course, unfortunately, there is some people that may or may not try to scam you during this time. Of course, a lot of people are very vulnerable, and there are a lot of scams that are possible. The governor's desk said that this is a possibility. So if you have discovered a scam or you think there is one, you can contact a few different hotlines. Firstly, you can file a complaint at indianaconsumer.com, and that is where you go through the process. You can report the scam. This usually handles mainly insurance scams, but you can also report other scams, for example, contractor scams. Or if you need something more pressing or you need somebody to talk to, call the Attorney General's office at 1-800-382-5516. 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Obviously, when their offices are open, they can send you to the right resource to report the scam or help you with what you specifically need in regards to how you have been hurt or if you have discovered a scam. As everybody begins to work and figure out how they're going to recover from these floods, just remember to always keep an eye out on any potential issues. Something that may sound a little too good to be true, it's always a good reminder to stay on edge. Unfortunately, there are some people who want to make a quick buck here and there off of vulnerable individuals. IndianaConsumer.com is going to be your best bet to file complaints, but also look at companies. The Better Business Bureau, BBB, will have ratings for companies and stuff all around the area. So there are plenty of ways to vet who you work for, but that's just a reminder as you begin or someone you know begins to work through the flood recovery process. I won't go too long though now, as I know you probably want to get back to music. Thank you to Hunter for handling the past two breaks. He'll continue to help me throughout the next hour or two. Coming up, we've got Last Night I Had the Stars by Malene and Christian coming up here really soon on 88.7 The Diamond.
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0: That was the jazz great of the hour, Lazy Bird by John Coltrane. Now, this was an original composition by Coltrane, and it originally appeared in 1958 as part of his album Blue Train. Now, there is some speculation on where the name came from. A lot of people think it's a play on the title of the composition Lady Bird, and there was a biographer named Lewis Porter who said he proposed that there was a harmonic relationship between Lady Bird and a section of Lazy Bird. He said that the bridge of Lazy Bird, the song you just heard, is a variation on the jazz standard Lover Man. So he's got a lot of different references going into this song that probably won't be as greatly appreciated by modern day audiences, but back in the day, a lot of people probably noticed some similarities to some different songs that were very popular in that era. If you don't know much about John Coltrane, he's a jazz saxophonist. He obviously was a composer, but he also was a band leader, and he is known for revolutionizing modern jazz and being a huge influence on generations upon generations of musicians. He has a very personal, spiritual approach to sound, and he is linked as being part of, you know, a very big era of jazz, specifically, of course, the 1950s and 1960s. That was, of course, the Jazz Great of the Hour. That was John Coltrane bringing me to my final break of this hour. Do not worry, I will be here for one more hour with the help of Hunter, and we will bring a close to this hour with a more modern artist, Diane Marino. Take Love Easy, coming up next.
1: 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Never Can Say Goodbye brings the unforgettable sounds of the 70s to life with powerhouse vocals, dazzling choreography, and the songs you've loved forever. 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

Carmen Bradford with Sometimes I'm Happy. And if you are currently driving home to see that person that makes you happy, be aware I am about to let you know some traffic updates to start off this hour, my final hour, on WICR for this afternoon. Firstly, we have a delay with some stop traffic on I-6570. This is an area that always gets congested. It is usually slow, always due to construction. I know this area is under a lot of maintenance right now, but these are the this is the collector for I-65, I-70, the southbound lanes between the I-70 north split and, of course, the I-70 south split. There is it's wavering right now between 20 and 35 minutes. Unfortunately, I don't know how to reroute out of this area. I take this route pretty often here and there, and you may just have to sit and listen to WICR this afternoon while you wait it out in that traffic, if you are going that way. Oh no! Though, as always, be careful if you do come up on traffic. Try not to rush it. Additionally, we have a delay on I-70. This is the west. It's the eastbound lanes between Belmont Avenue and I-65 South Split. This area has been problematic all afternoon. We're down to a 10-minute delay, but it was up to 20 minutes a bit ago. So it looks like it is ebbing and flowing on the roads this afternoon. Additionally, 20-minute delay on I-65 North. It's the southbound lanes between Lebanon Exit 138 and Whitestown Parkway, which is Old State Road 334, which is also exit 130. Again, 20-minute delay there. It's just some stop-and-go traffic, no other issues. Finally, I-465 on the northwest side. There is a disabled vehicle. This is on the west side, northwest side. It's the northbound lanes before 86th Street, exit 23. There's some stop and go traffic from 79th Street. Not a huge delay. It's only listed as 5 minutes, but as this

0: disabled vehicle. It has left the left lane block. As that gets picked up, cleaned up, adjusted, moved out of the way, it's possible that traffic could get more congested this afternoon. If more traffic problems come up, I will be sure to let you know. But for now, that is all I have to report. Coming up next, Ron Ryder with A Beautiful Day, much like today. 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
1: I'm Edmund Stone, host of The Score and veteran plant whisperer. On our next episode, we're branching out with a show that's all about sentient plants. From Audrey of the Little Shop of Horrors to that guardian of the galaxy, Groot, to the ends of Fangorn Forest in The Lord of the Rings. It's a show rooted in myth and mystery, all set to fantastic film music. 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

0: little ditty for Dewey by Peter Bernstein here on 88.7 The Diamond, bringing me into this break at 6:18 in the afternoon. Now, I haven't talked about this very much, and I don't talk about this very much on whenever I'm on, but sometimes I like to look at the jazz charts. Sometimes they change every week, but I really like to cover them when we have a long time number one. That's right. So, looking at the Jazz Week charts, let's see who's at number one. Well, it is Emmett Cohen with his work Universal Truth. This has spent 5 weeks at number one, which is exactly why I am talking about it right now. Some of the other interesting works you want to hear that I want to cover here. Stefan Harris has the highest debut with his song Legacy Dances featuring Casey Benjamin. He is number 22 on the charts, and he jumped up from number 66 last week. So a huge congratulations to him and how quickly he has moved up. But yes, Emmett Cohen with Universal Truth, 5 weeks at number one. That may make you ask, what's so good about it? Well, you're going to hear Universal Truth coming up next. Again, Emmett Cohen, 5 weeks at number one, and you're going to hear that song right next here on WICR.
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Hello, this is Steve Smith, drummer and band leader of the group Vital Information. 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

Wayne Alpern with Have You Met Miss Jones, bringing me to the break halfway through the hour on WICR 630 on the dot. And looking outside of the WICR studios, it is sunny, but there is a very dark cloud over the skies. Now, I am looking at the radar right now, and I am seeing that there is a chance of rain. It looks like a lighter rainstorm, just a shower, will pass through the South Indy area, kind of all the way into New Whiteland, Bakersville. And that'll last between... Now it's starting to, the cloud itself is starting to darken, so it's very possible that it may start raining around the 7 o'clock hour, and that little shower will pass through and should fizzle out just around 10 p.m. So it's nothing too crazy, and who knows when the actual cloud will truly begin raining, but right now that is what I am seeing on the radar. Other than that little bit of rain tonight, I'm not seeing any rain in the forecast for tomorrow morning. However, just reminding you what I was seeing earlier, there is likely going to be some fog that will develop tonight, and that will continue on into the morning of tomorrow. So it is possible that you may need to drive a little carefully tomorrow, as fog can always disrupt your view a bit. Now, I grew up in rural Indiana, so I'm used to, you know, soybeans and corn. So when I get fog, it's really thick and I cannot see in front of it. I know cities tend to not have nearly as heavy of fog as I'm used to, but that doesn't stop.

0: fog from being a disruptive little force in your daily commute. Right now, it is 80 degrees outside of the WICR studios. It feels about 3 degrees higher. Tonight, we're going to reach a low in the mid-60s. Like I said, a slight shower over the next hour or two, but that will eventually clear up. Looking at Friday, Saturday, and Sunday, we are looking at the clouds. They will begin to recede a little. We should have some respite from the rain. I know there is a slight chance of rain on Saturday, but it's much like today where there was a slight chance. We haven't seen a lot. It's going to be spotted throughout the area. So again, hopefully over this weekend and beginning of next week, we will see a bit of a respite as we recover from the heavy, heavy storms that we have been seeing recently. That is the weather report for this afternoon. Hopefully that lets you prep a little bit. Remember to just always have an umbrella on you. I know the other night I was stuck in the rain and I had no umbrella and my food got soggy, but that's okay. It happens to the best of us. Well, moving on with weather, I've got Ferez Witted coming up next, so I might as well get to him. This is Transient Journey. You're about to hear it now on WICR.
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0: The David Janeway Trio, that was them performing live their piece, I Should Care, here on WICR. Currently 6:45 in the afternoon, bringing me to my final break of this hour and of this afternoon here on WICR. Now, I want to talk about something that's been going on quite a while now, but the Indiana State Fair is coming to a close. And I'm looking through the website right now. I wanted to cover a very specific event, but that's really hard when there are about 150 different events per day is what it looks like. That is a number I made up off the cuff, so do not quote me on that. But there is a lot to do at the State Fair. If you haven't had a chance to go, you have 3 more days. They end on Sunday, so you can still go, of course. You can still have fun. And given that the weather is looking to be quite nice over this weekend, excuse a few showers possible on Saturday, and then, of course, this afternoon, we may have a really good weekend to go to the State Fair. Always a hit, as they say. If you want to know all about the State Fair, you can go to their events page, and it's just an entire list of every single thing that is happening. Now, let me tell you, it's a lot. But you can go to IndianaStateFair.com, and they have all of these different tabs that you can go to. One of my favorite things to do at the fair, I've never gone to the State Fair, but one of the things I love to do at a fair in general is the fair food. So if there's anything I can tell you, anything fried, for me, that's my kind of thing. It's the American way, as some say. But there are a lot of different opportunities for food, for fun, for entertainment. There's some concerts that are still happening. There was a concert that I think is either happening tonight or has already happened. So if you are looking for something to do, maybe get out, ride some rides, try some food, get out, see the animals, then maybe check out the Indiana State Fair. Again, IndianaStateFair.com will have all of the information that you could ever want. And again, it only comes once a year and it ends in 3 days. So if you are interested in that, take your chance over these next few days over the weekend. But to close off this hour, I won't keep you here much longer. I have a song for you coming right up. It's called Betcha by Golly Wow. And I can tell you I don't know what that means, but it's Betcha by Golly Wow. And it's by Nena Freelon coming up here to close out this hour on WICR. Have a good evening and remember to drive safe and stay dry.
1: 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It's not just about the songs either. 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